0: Nana pia Ella Brown is saying good morning, Terry, and everyone listening in. Baraka to all this worship. Wednesday, Karanja Adhiambo, good morning. Gobia Manase, all the way in Muranga. Asante sana. Collins Wanjala is saying tuned in as usual from Kezito Mwihoko. Makafande, Mambo, and Sabate, good morning. Mchungaji Dan, I hope you're well all the way in Kitui. Vera Lokaji, good morning. You're saying tuned in as usual by God's grace. Blessings and a good day. Thank you so much. Rosella Felista, you're saying happy Wednesday. Grateful to God for a new day. Hassan, nakuona pia unasema ukondani kabisa. Donata mama yao, unasema good morning. Ali Risers, Kiamombi is listening. Sawasake Vuko Johnson, good morning. Unasema the Lord shall not despise a contrite heart of worship. Blessed day. Baba Wanda, I see you. Good morning. Rose, nakuona pia unasema from Kitui County, you're tuned in as well. Mr. Chairman Bernard Musa unasema let's worship him in truth and in spirit. Sami Mongai, good morning. Uko sawa Charles Karakacha, nakuona pia uko ndani kabisa. Let's keep them coming. I do some Maurice Serengai, good morning. Eric Isichi on X, good morning. Ben Cairo saying Don Moyen's number as we worship you will make my day, and I hope it has made your day because I played it earlier on. Samuel Walubengo, good morning. Keep your feedback coming. Naona tunaendelea vizuri kabisa. Robin, I do see you. Thank you so much, Sarah. Richard, salimika sana. Tukiingia magazetini.
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0: This morning on the Daily Nation, there on the front page, opposition suffers blow, talk of legal battle. Now, the High Court has upheld the legality of the Independent Electoral and Boundaries Commission's mandate to set up a national tallying center to verify, tally, and announce presidential election results, rejecting a challenge that sought to limit the electoral agency's role to merely collating results declared at constituency level. Now, the opposition leader, Raila Rigathi Gachagua, Kalonzo Musyoka, Fred Matiang'i, and Senator Okiya Omtatah have argued that the procedures were unlawful, created redundancies, and opened avenues for manipulation. It's a story on page 4. And of course, what the judge said has also been stated there. Please, you get to see what he says on the tally and verify function is accordingly. And of course, you get to see according to Justice Gregory Mutai of the High Court judge, the opposition suffers blow. Of course, the key players highlighted there, and of course, what they're demanding for. You get to see the legal battle that is happening there on page 4. Now, on page 8, Uhuru, quote-unquote, exits Jubilee, but his shadow looms large. Now, retired President Uhuru Kenyatta yesterday formally relinquished leadership of his Jubilee party to former Cabinet Secretary Fred Matiang'i, but said he would remain in the outfit as a senior advisor, ensuring he retains a voice in its affairs as the opposition prepares for the 2027 general election. So yes, ameachiana, lakini you get to see him play the role of a senior advisor. So sorry, on page 8, get to read that. MPs move to tighten mobile loan regulations. Proposal 6 to protect Kenyans from predatory lenders. It's a story on page 9 of the Daily Nation. Get to read some of these stories. Tukiingia kwa the Standard, I will speak up. Raila won in 2022. Talk of stolen victory. Now, Uhuru Kenyatta has reopened the ghost of the contested 2022 presidential election, saying he knows Raila Odinga won the vote. But beneath that declaration lies a darker, unanswered question. If Raila won, how did William Ruto emerge from the same election as president? Now, Uhuru says we know how things went, but does not say what precisely happened between the casting of ballots and the final declaration. That silence may be more consequential between the casting than the accusation itself. The Supreme Court buried the legal challenge 4 years ago. Uhuru has now disturbed its political grave, putting the result, the electoral machinery, and the country's faith in the next election back under keen scrutiny. It's a story on page 4 and 5 of the Standard this morning. And of course, more questions are still coming up of Sawa. If he says he won, then why then was the declaration made of a different person? It's a story on page 4 and 5. Please get to read that. And just to remind you, 322 days to the general election. Tukimalizia na the Star, Kalonzo plots opposition grab wants Sifuna as his running mate. Now move directly challenges DCP leader Gachagua's ambitions. It's a story on page 6 of the Star this morning. Get to read that. That is matters opposition opposition.

and get to see that. Now, Ruto, Rubio discuss trade, security, and technology. And then on the front page, you get to see the U.S. Secretary of State Marco Rubio and President William Ruto on the sidelines of the United Nations General Assembly in New York. And of course, these are some of the stories highlighted. Please grab a copy and be updated. In just a bit, Narudi hapa na triple request. I cannot wait to hear from you, even as you get to listen to this song from Eunice Njeri, Zaidi na Zaidi. Good morning.

0: The presiding bishop, Reverend Dr. Abraham Mulwa, and the planning committee welcomes all pastors, leaders, and members of Africa Inland Church to a life-changing spiritual retreat to the Holy Land. This trip offers you an opportunity to experience the Bible live as you place your feet in the land of Israel, Egypt, and Jordan. Scheduled to take place from the 10th to the 24th of May 2027, this sacred pilgrimage offers an extraordinary opportunity to deepen your faith, walk the historic paths of the scripture, and encounter profound spiritual renewal in the heart of the Holy Land. The total investment for this unforgettable expedition is 340,000 Kenya shillings only, and registration is officially ongoing. To secure your reservation for this divine voyage, a commitment fee of 50,000 Kenya shillings should be paid on or before the 30th of September 2026. Payments can be made easily and securely through paybill number 247247 using the account number 0170297685292. Ensure that you have your passport, yellow fever certificate, and any other necessary travel documents. The committee shall help in the application of the visas. This life-enriching retreat is open to pastors, leaders, and all church members who desire a closer walk with God and a unique fellowship with the faith community. Space is limited for this highly anticipated journey, so early booking is strongly encouraged. For more information, registration details, or further inquiries, please contact the secretary to the organizing committee, Reverend Jackson Mutie, on 0715-882224. Take this bold step of faith today and prepare for a journey that will forever transform your spiritual life.
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2: It is time for Triple Request this morning, and I'm so excited as we get to worship together, as I get to just engage with you and encourage you as well this beautiful morning. Sijuko api, but I'd love to hear from you. 0727-907-907 is the number that we are using. Kumbuka, today is a Truth Worship Wednesday, so as you're calling in, itisha wimbo ya worship. I'm looking for three worship songs. Sawa. I'm looking for three worship songs. 0727-907-907 is the number that we are using. And as you're doing so as well, niambia where you tuned in from, where you're worshiping from. Itakuwa poa sana. Donbre, good morning.
3: Hello, good morning.
2: Morning, Nancy Don. Ukwaje?
3: Niko salama, wewe je?
2: Mimi niko poa kabisa. Kayole kwema?
3: Hello, kabisa.
2: Apo sawa. Apa hil kwema jamani.
3: Asante. Bless the Lord.
2: Amen. You are our first caller, my dear. Which worship song are you requesting? Nancy Dor. Umenda wapi. Where? Wewe. Na vile umeingia tu wa kwanza, mrembo wa kwanza. Na kuwakilisha kumbe umeenda. Please keep your feedback coming. Dombre, good morning. Hello, good morning. Okay. I don't know what's happening this morning. Sijui kama ni pande yangu. Sijui kama ni simu yangu inawajilia kidogo. You know, but apologies for that as well. Keep your feedback coming. I'm looking for three worship songs this beautiful morning. 0727-907-907 is the number. Dombre, good morning.
4: Morning.
2: Good morning, Mambo. Yes. Ukopoa.
4: Thanks for. I think I've replaced all colors that I'm caller number one.
2: Ume replace what, sasa? Wewe ndio number one, basi.
4: Imagine from zero to hero.
2: Ay. Nisawa tu. Nisawa, my brother.
4: Wow, I'm so secretary.
2: Yeah.
4: I'm a prodigal soldier caller.
2: Yeah.
4: I used to
5: nilipotea kidogo, but now I'm back.
2: But now you're back, and we are happy to hear from you. Tupatie the first worship song.
5: Before I do the song, I want to say hi to Anne. I live there, wherever she is.
2: Uh-huh.
5: I think she's familiar with this, Nixon of Uba Oruiru.
2: Yes.
5: Yes, I'm back.
2: Apo sawa.
5: Allow me to request Sikiliza by no, not Sikiliza. It's Nakubalia.
2: Which one?
5: Muliro.
2: Nakubaliana.
5: Nakubaliana by Gloria Muliro.
2: Gloria Muliro, sawa sawa.
5: Yeah.
2: And then, yeah.
5: Obviously, when I go and I have to go to school, and I have my kids, my two daughters here. Let them just say hi to you.
2: Oh, please put them on phone.
5: Yes.
2: Hi.
6: Hi.
2: Sasa.
6: Yes.
2: Sasa. Hello.
5: Hi.
2: Hi, Sasa.
6: Hi.
2: Unaitwa nani? Unaitwa nani?
6: Precious.
2: Precious?
6: Yes.
2: Ndio unaenda shule?
6: Yes.
2: Sawa, uende na usome kwa bidii, sawa?
6: Mm.
2: Sawa, haya. Bye.
6: Bye.
2: Okay, sawa sawa. All right. And that's it. Anyeo, asubuhi. School runs ni nini, Don't napeleka shule. It is well. So, sawa. Keep your feedback coming. Two more worship songs is what I'm looking for. Downray, good morning.
7: Hello.
2: Hello. Good morning.
7: Hello.
2: Hi.
7: Good. Hi, too.
2: Good morning.
7: I'm good.
2: Tunonge na nani leo?
7: Hello.
2: Hey, Zima Radio, my dear. 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
7: Unaongea na Shiko.
2: Shiko, una tune in ukiwa wapi?
7: Gatondo South.
2: Oh, Gatondo South.
7: Yeah.
2: Ah, ya tupatia the second worship song, my dear.
7: Nema by Rehema Simfukwe.
2: Yeah, okay, sawa sawa. Yu itakuwa na kama.
7: Alafu Teri.
2: Hey.
7: As a request, learn about their mom. And I finish 44 years.
2: Wewe. Happy birthday to mom.
7: Na ni mwalimu wa Sunday school.
2: Wow. Mm-hmm.
7: Na naweza muombea kiasi.
2: In a minute, juu kuna watu wengine pia wako kwa line.
7: Please, just a moment.
2: Yes, please.
7: Everlasting Father, we come before you. Thank you, Father, because of this day you have given unto us and the gift of life you have given unto us. Bless my mom as she become older. Bless the generation to come. In Jesus' name, we pray. Amen.
2: Asante sana, Shiko. God bless you. Happy birthday to mom.
7: Thank you.
2: September babies tuko wengi, siyo. Mwambi happy birthday kabisa na tunampenda sana.
7: Okay.
2: Ah, yes, sawa. Thank you. Hey, what a blessed morning, eh? And to anyone celebrating their birthday, by the way, September babies tumeja tuko wengi. My God. One more worship song is what I'm looking for this morning. 0727907907 is the number. Dombre, good morning.
8: Morning,
2: mambo.
8: Wasana.
2: Ni Abrahams.
8: Yeah.
2: Uko salama?
8: Niko salama.
2: Ehe.
8: God amenipenda tena.
2: Yeah.
8: Yeah, so mimi nashukuru sana.
2: Mhm.
8: Hivyo kwa wimbo?
2: Yeah.
8: Wazanken.
2: Mhm. Gani?
8: Mimi nipungue uongezeke.
2: Uongezeke sawa sawa.
8: Yeah.
2: Hiyo itakuwa na kama. Asante sana.
8: Okay.
2: Ah, ya barikiwa Abrahams, you have a blessed day, eh? All right, sawa. Keep your feedback coming. Tumemalizana hapo. I'm not picking any song request. Hakuna corruption hapa, but I just love to hear from you. Dombre, good morning.
9: Good morning.
2: Morning. Mambo.
9: Poa sana. I've been a spectator ayon.
2: Ati?
9: Yeah. I've been a spectator ayon.
2: Uh-huh.
9: And here I am with my first time.
2: Finally. Makofi kwako.
9: Felista is my name.
2: Yes, Felista, how are you this morning?
9: I'm well, I'm blessed, mm-hmm. Thank God.
2: Yeah.
9: Yeah, I don't know, niko number gani, I'm heading to Upper Hill, I work for Britam.
2: Ay, uko tu hapa Britam,
9: siata.
2: Felista, uko hapa Britam na upiti hapa uingie kwa kikombe ya chai, surely. Ai, hata nipitie. 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
9: Napita, siku moja utashtuka. This is
2: the Felista now. Sasa Felista, umepitwa na wakati lakini you're not able to request. Sawa sawa Felista, thank you so much for calling, eh?
9: Anytime, have a blessed day.
2: You too as well, fika job vizuri.
9: Thank you.
2: Aya, sawa sawa. Felista, ukifanya vizuri, tuwe pitia hapa job. Tupitie tu hapa, tu kikombe cha chai, tafsali. Uneza pata. Donfrey, good morning. Hello,
10: yes,
2: good morning.
10: Good morning.
2: Yes.
10: I am Dennis.
2: Yes, Dennis, kutoka wapi?
10: Yeah, currently niko Dagoretti, but I'm from Butere.
2: Ah, okay, from Dago.
10: Yeah, niko Dago. Thank God, leo nimeingia kwa live.
2: Finally, umeingia kwa jam nyingi hivi?
10: Yeah, thank you so much.
2: Mm-hmm.
10: Yeah, I enjoy the show, I enjoy it. Nimefuatilia kila wakati na nashukuru Mungu sana.
2: Oh, thank you so much Dennis. Barikiwa sana, tunashukuru hata kwa kutusupport aki.
10: Asante.
2: Ah, yes, sawa sawa Dennis. Ukuwe na siku njema my brother.
10: Asante pia.
2: Ah, yes, sawa sawa. Thank you. All right, huyo ni Dennis huyo wa Dago. Asante sana. Keep your feedback coming. Acha tuingie pale kwa Gloria Muliro na kubaliana.

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0: Wewe uongezeke, wewe uinuliwe, mimi nipungue. May I decrease so that you may increase. Boss Duncan, bring us to exactly 2 minutes to 7 a.m. Good morning. It is on a Truth Worship Wednesday. And in the next hour, on our Healthy You segment, we're going to be having a great conversation. If you didn't know, the month of September is also Self-Care Awareness Month. So I don't know what you've been doing in terms of self-care, self-awareness, But we're going to be looking at therapy as a form of self-care. That is what we're going to be having, that conversation with Joy Eve. She's a therapist and atakwana to take through that session from 7 all the way to 8, even as we're having a great time in God's presence. Truth FM. Mother's traffic this morning on Jogoro, dikona jam sana around area Makadara. From there, I do see you're good to go. Area study kona jam pia Lusaka Road seems to be clear. If you're using Enterprise Road, seems to be clear as well. Likoni Road pia naona iko sawa kabisa. If you're coming from Langata Road, I do see una flow vizuri kabisa. Just a bit of traffic kidogo around KWS, and then from there you're flowing nicely all the way to roundabout ya Timo. Past that, before fike pale roundabout ya Nairobi West, ikona jam sana, so please be aware of that. But if it's because of the construction. I also take you to Junction Mall area ya Ngong Road, ikona jam sana as you're heading towards Impala. Also area ya Adams ikona jam pia, so please be aware. Gitanga Road looking clear this morning. Dennis Street Road also naona tuko clear, tuna flow vizuri. On a Thika Road, traffic around areas of All Sops all the way to Moraga Square. Service in Asonga Highway imeshikana sana all the way to Ngara, naona iko poa sana kabisa. Please do let me know where you are, and please buckle up.
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1: Trusting that you've had a good start of your day, a very good morning to you, and welcome to Newspoint at 7 a.m.
2: Monica Kemukua.
1: President William Ruto is today expected to address the main United Nations General Assembly in New York, United States. This will be the fifth time President Ruto addresses the General Assembly since he first did so in September 2022, following his election as president. His speech today will provide Kenya with an opportunity to outline its position on various issues within the changing international system. Ahead of today's address, or prior to the address, the president engaged in several activities in New York, where he reiterated the need for reforms of the United Nations, including broader African representation on the United Nations Security Council. President Ruto has also said that the global financial system needs to be reformed to enable developing countries such as Kenya to access development financing rather than a debt that is burdensome.
3: I get often a standard question: are you facing east or are you facing west? That's a very unfortunate question. But we have developed a standard answer that we are neither facing east nor are we facing west. We are facing forward.
1: President Ruto's address comes a day after United States President Donald Trump delivered a strongly worded speech in which he addressed issues including global security, wars, migration, the conflict involving Iran, and the use of technology, particularly artificial intelligence. Trump called on member states of the International Criminal Court, ICC, such as Kenya, to withdraw from the court, saying it is run by people who are undisciplined.
4: I call on all nations that are members of the ICC to officially resign from this rogue institution immediately. It is equally unacceptable that with all the genuine atrocities in the world, the UN's top human rights officials spend their time criticizing the United States for protecting our children from transgender mutilization and transgender insanity. The craven hypocrites of Human Rights Council have little to say about the persecution of Christians. I mean, Christians are being persecuted all over the world. It's not even believable. I never thought I'd say it.
1: Moving on, the National Cohesion and Integration Commission, NCIC, has summoned Kimilili Member of Parliament Didmus Barasa and Turkana South MP John Ariko Namoit to appear before the commission and explain remarks they allegedly made during public meetings. Barasa is alleged to have discussed the appointment of people from the former Western Province to senior government positions, as well as claims that candidates from different communities are being discriminated against during interviews. Meanwhile, the CIC has also summoned Turkana South MP John Ariko to explain remarks he allegedly made in Kapchiro on the 2nd of September, and the two are required to appear before the commission on the 29th of September. The commission said the legislator will be given an opportunity to respond, present evidence, and make representations before a decision is made. And away from that, former President Uhuru Kenyatta said he believes the late Raila Odinga won the presidential elections in 2022. As our reporter Ian Mwinde informs us, the retired president has responded to a series of attacks against him by President William Ruto.
5: The former president has hit out at President Ruto, calling on him not to blame him for the failures of the Kenya Kwanza government. Speaking during Jubilee Party's National Executive Committee meeting, Uhuru has responded to the sponsor narrative, saying it is a decoy to hoodwink Kenyans from seeing the failures of Ruto.
6: Tukaenda na tukawapatia vyombo vyote vya uongo, broad daylight. 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
5: Kenyatta has said he still believes the late former Prime Minister Raila Odinga won the 2022 presidential election despite the Supreme Court upholding William Ruto's victory.
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5: Uhuru has declared his intention of relinquishing his position as the party leader of the Jubilee Party to Fred Matiang'i.
6: Na mimi nikisha panda hapo, mimi naona for the time wakati tunagojea NDC, hii pahali na mimi nilikuwa nimekalia, ule naye alikuwa mdogo wangu na yeye apande juu.
5: Uhuru has further declared his support for Matiang'i's presidential ambitions, calling on members of the Jubilee Party to seek alliance with like-minded leaders ahead of 2027. Reporting for Truth FM News Point, my name is Ian Muinde.
1: Thank you to Ian for that report. And now on to still something related to matters elections. The push by a section of the opposition to have the National Tallying Center for presidential elections scrapped has faced headwinds after the High Court upheld the right of the Independent Electoral and Boundaries Commission to establish the center. Justice Gregory Mutai, in his judgment, ruled that the IEBC is constitutionally required to tally and verify presidential results at the national level but cannot alter the results coming from polling stations. Senator Okiya Omtatah, alongside other petitioners, had argued that the constituency is the final point for tallying, verification and declaration of presidential results, thus no need for a national center. The IEBC opposed the challenge, maintaining that the national process is provided for in law and is intended to verify the accuracy of results and establish whether a presidential candidate has met the constitutional threshold. Away from that, construction of the East Africa refinery in Lamu will officially commence on Wednesday next week. Deputy President Kithure Kindiki has announced that President William Ruto will lead the groundbreaking ceremony in the company of invited heads of state and government from the East Africa region and beyond. According to the DP, the Lamu refinery is a landmark project that will unlock the economy of Lamu and the coast region, create more than 50,000 jobs and boost Kenya's industrialization quest.
7: This is a very, very important project for our country and for the region. It is going to provide petrochemical refinery services and industrial operations for this region. This project will reduce pressure on our foreign exchange because we spend a lot of money importing oil. This project will help us create jobs in the region of 50,000 jobs.
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1: Across the borders, one of South Africa's highest-ranking police officers has been charged with sexual offences at a brief appearance at a court northwest of Johannesburg. The charges relate to allegations that the officer sexually groomed a 16-year-old girl and raped an 18-year-old woman. He is also facing a charge of trafficking, which could mean that others may be arrested in relation to the case. The suspended deputy police commissioner, who was detained on Monday, has made no comment, and he is due to appear in court again on the 29th of September for a bail application. And that is what gets us to wrap up on the News Point at this hour. You know, up to date, my name is Monica Kamokwa. Good morning.
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8: A woman once found an abandoned puppy on the side of the road. Stopping to help, she took the pup home and nurtured it back to health. But she soon discovered that the puppy was not what she expected. Hello, I'm Sam Rohr with another Stand in the Gap Minute. When the woman took the pup to a vet, she discovered that it was really a young wolf. You see, the story reminded me of the Apostle Paul's warning in 2 Thessalonians 2, verse 3, where he says, "Let no one deceive you." Well, how can we avoid being deceived in our spiritual lives? Well, verse 15 adds that we are to stand firm on God's truth, knowing that His word will never mislead us. Now, if you're uncertain regarding a decision you face today, look to Scripture for the Lord's guidance for your situation. His word will provide the wisdom you need to avoid spiritual deception and to stay focused on the Lord. 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

Judy Kay, the song is More Than Gold. If all I have is Jesus, I have something that is more than gold. Exactly 18 minutes past 7 a.m. Good morning. Are you well? Are you okay as we worship together this morning on a Truth Worship Wednesday right here on Dawnbreak, the breakfast voice of the city? My name is Terry Njuguna, and thank you so much for the support. Thank you so much. Before we can even get to our conversation for today, nimekwambia asante because of supporting us, of standing with us. I do want to say thank you so much, and God bless you, even for partnering with

0: will only return to training after holding face-to-face talks with President William Ruto or top officials from the Ministry of Sports to find a permanent solution to their welfare concerns. And the standoff has sparked major anxieties for the technical bench led by head coach Benny McCarthy, who is already facing a difficult task replacing several key players sidelined by injuries ahead of the match. And in European football news, France captain Kylian Mbappe missed Tuesday's training session after developing flu-like symptoms, casting doubt on his availability for the team's upcoming Nations League matches, according to the French Football Federation. The Real Madrid forward remained at the team base while the rest of the squad proceeded with their preparations. This session was the second one overseen by France and new head coach Zinedine Zidane, who is preparing for his managerial debut when France faces Turkey this Friday.
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0: And that happens to be all for Newspoint Arts. This is how you know up to date. My name is Monica Kamokwa. Good morning.
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0: Shout to the Lord, shout out to the Lord, shout to the Lord. This cover from Jesus Image featuring John Wilds, I'm telling you, it is such a beautiful song. Brings us to exactly 17 minutes past 8 a.m. this beautiful Wednesday morning. Here we call it a Truth Worship Wednesday right here on Domrick, the breakfast voice of the city. My name is Terry Njuguna, and thank you so much for tuning in to 90.7 to the FM Truth Worth Finding every Wednesday from 8 all the way to 9 a.m. is usually a time to listen to the Word of God brought to you by Pastor Sophia Njoki. We began on a beautiful series. What were poverty? Wewe ukopua? Ama utasema, yes. The other Wednesday, we began on that understanding why you're poor, breaking the roots of poverty. And that is what we are looking at this morning. So please, ongeza ka volume kidogo, ambia watu wawili watatu, and it's going to be a good time in the presence of God. Good morning, Pastor Sophia.
1: Good morning.
0: Uko ready kuhakisha moto tena.
1: Leo ni kama tunapunguza. Nimekuja nikiujiliza ati anaitanga hii ati Worship Wednesday.
0: Yeah.
1: Is it really Worship Wednesday?
0: Because you bring so much violence here. Hata una huruma ukituita pua in the morning.
1: Mimi hata niliuliza tu watu wajiulize kama wao. Unaona mimi nishajijua.
0: Our head of radio here, Dr. Okay. Mariba, we were having a conversation and he mentioned and he said, I was listening to Pastor Sophia and for sure I am poor. He said, it is true.
1: Atume kwa kinisalimia shalom pasi. I am poor. I have accepted my poverty. Leo, wacha tuone, how far are we poor?
0: Hi.
1: Father, in the name of Jesus, we are excited this morning to be in your presence. Mm. What an awesome time to be gathered again

0: whosoever shall curse his father or mother, let him die the death.
1: Verse 11.
0: Yes, please.
1: But you say, if a man says to his father or mother, whatever profit you might have received from me is Kobran, that is a gift to God, then you no longer let him do anything for his father or mother, making the word of God of no effect through your tradition, which you have handed down, and many such things you do.
0: Again, there's somewhere you read, making the word of God of no effect. What version are you reading, please?
1: Ooh, this is NKJV.
0: Give me NIV. 12 to 13.
1: All right.
0: Yes.
1: Then you no longer let them do anything for their father or mother.
0: Mm.
1: Thus you nullify the word of God by your tradition that you have handed down, and you do many things like that.
0: Oof. So Terry, there are two ways in which you can nullify or neutralize the effect of the word of God in your life. Scripture tells us, and Jesus is teaching us, that there are two ways in which you can neutralize or make the word of God to be of none of, to be null and void and of none effect in your life.
1: Yeah.
0: He said two things. By taking what is of your father and giving it on the altar, and taking what is supposed to be in the altar and giving it to your parents. So he says, these things causes and makes the word of God to be of none effect in your life. So that means that there are two things. Jesus is saying, when you read this, that 13, he says, making the word of God none effect through your traditions. Which ye have delivered, and many such like things do ye do. Listen, people of God, if you place what belongs to your father and mother as an offering, the word of God cannot be manifested in your life. It cannot be of effect. If you take what belongs to your parent and give it as a Kobran offering, an offering unto the Lord, it will be of none effect. Terry, I've seen so many parents struggling back at home. But these people are partners in a church. Faithful partners in a ministry. But their parents back at home, their roof is about falling down. Say El Nino. The El Nino comes. And so the word of God says it makes the word of God in your life to be of no effect. There are so many people who are walking with prophecy in their life. Not that God lied. It is not that God lied. It looks as though that God lied, but it's not God who lied. They actually collected a curse in the altar. Because if you take what is to be for your parent and give it as an offering, you get vice versa.
1: My God.
0: Let me calm down. Two things will stop the word of God from being effectual in your life. See, there's something called effectual prayer and effectual word. Those are two different things.
1: Yes.
0: What belongs to your parent, if you bring to the church and you put it as an offering, prophecy will never manifest in your life.
1: Never.
0: Never. It will never. I'm not saying might. Could. Maybe. If you take what belongs to your parent and give in a church altar, or give to Pastor Sof, or give to Truth, it will never, the word of God will never manifest in your life. So how many people have given offerings in churches?
1: Big offerings.
0: That did not belong to churches. It belonged to their parents. Now listen, your parent comes first before your church in terms of provision.

0: Please repeat that again.
1: When it comes to matters of provision in the church and in the body of Christ,
0: yes,
1: the church does not come first. The church comes second. Your household comes first.
0: Right.
1: Your house, your parents come first. I should not see your mother liquidation gas now you're here partnering with my ministry. This is why there are so many men of God who've collected curses in the altar. You have eaten what belonged to a parent. Sorry. Back to beginning. You said I'm also a spiritual father. I can eat it. No, unless the parents of that person are dead.
0: I wanted to ask that. What if the parents are not
1: unless
0: dead?
1: They are dead. And usually, they are immediate people that are immediate. You can help. Don't take the offering of your parents to your church. You will leave your pastor collecting a curse and you will collect nothing. Na sana sana nataka kuambia wachungaji, rudisha watu nyumbani. Choke du moshie. Tell people, don't bring anything in this house if you've not given first to your parents. And I'm not talking on matters tithing. I'm talking on matters givings.
0: Yes.
1: Tithing is he wachana na hizo.
0: Yeah.
1: Hizo kwanza ni za Mungu. This is first is for the Lord. Your first fruits, this are for the Lord. Now we are talking when it comes to ministerial givings in the kingdom.
0: Right.
1: You as a man of God, if you do not want to collect, niliwambia nitawonesha hapa. Next week na ikesha. Ninawonesha how men of God collected curses. Not only curses, scripture says
0: cancer. Scripture calls it cancer. Nitakuonesha. Si mimi nitangwa Pastor Sophia Njoki. Kwani umesema ti nitangwa nani?
2: Umesema cancer.
1: Haijasema curses. Imeita cancer. Any man of God who dies of cancer in an altar, you took what did not belong to you. I am boldly saying that here.
0: Hey.
3: We.
0: Sela.
3: We are going there.
0: Simulitaka to address ama mnataka tuseme oh guys 10% Malachi 3:10 Malachi fungua the windows storm. Of heaven
1: hizo fundishwa kanisa yenu. Let me address what your pastor is not teaching you. Even you as a man of God, I'm saying you Terry, we are one body. If you know there is a grace I can function. Don't fight a man you can't. You are not functioning in that grace. We are here to complement each other. Receive it and stop death in your life. This is how you stop death. Before it happens. And the child of God, their cancer, dare you take cancer in the altar. Your children and your children's children.
0: We'll be fighting that disease.
3: Years and years to come.
0: You are in the new creation. The old itakuonesha cancer iko to New Testament inasema New Testament karinga
3: kwa dispensation ya grace. But let me ask Pastor Sophia, how does one know what to give to your parent?
0: It is very emphatic and it's very easy. Once you, let's assume you've been given a salary of 10,000, right?
3: Right.
0: You've taken your 1,000 as 10%. You've given unto God.
3: Yes.
0: You know that belongs to God.
3: Mm-hmm.
0: The second offering.
3: Yeah.
0: You must ask your wife, your children, sit them down. Ask them, what are your needs? Kababa, kuna kitu unataka imwezi. Besides school fees, wachana na hizo. Ulikuwa unataka sweater ya uniform, bag mpya. Dare your child have a... Do you know children have angels in heaven?
3: They do.
0: Their child's angel, go and report your matter.
1: Dare you mistreat a child and think you will have money here on earth? Dare you think your child akuwe na needs?
3: Na ujamsikiza.
0: Ni, kwa gospel ya ukweli ama turudi.
3: Ni kama nitakufukuza sasa. Thank you very much, Pastor Sophia. Unajua wazazi wanapeleka watoto shule asubuhi sana.
0: Leo, they know they are no offerings and it's fine. Me, I just want them to come for cash. I show them scripture.
3: Hey.
0: And it's fine if they don't give. Because next week I'll be showing you how people have been collecting curses through not giving it.
3: You're saying by the time ninatoa tithe ya 10%, the next thing is their
0: needs. The next thing is not your church. Ati wako na project ya simiti.
3: Needs.
0: Kalisha familia ya. Ukitoka hapo, viekwe. If you have in-laws, if your wife's parents are alive, your parents are alive, they have needs, take care of them. That's the third agenda. Wacha, hata nimefika kwa parents mapema. 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
3: Yes.
0: Je, mboch wako, akuwe na need, anenda mbele ya Mungu.
3: House manager?
0: Sini part of your household?
3: Ako part of the nine.
0: Kwa nini? Sini wakina nani? Fama wako, uye mwenye nakutilia ground. Kwa nini ako kwa nani? Ni part of your nine. Look at Abraham. The Bible says he left even for his servants an inheritance. That was a blessed man.
3: He was loaded.
0: Mboches wa Abraham. Walikuwa nachiwa igai. Inheritance. They had houses.
3: Hey.
0: Hagali kuona kwake duplex yake. Si ati wana struggle kwa hiyo nyumba umeweke hapo. Inatangwaje servants quarter?
3: Yeah.
0: Wanapiga nyumbani wanaambia watoto wao. Wana struggle, hawana chakula na unawaambia waongoje ni mwisho wa mwezi. Si nilikulipa? Now you are lifting up your hands on Sunday. Lord, you are one. Oh, dearest gentle hearer. Uniuliza maswali.
3: Umesema kesha ni wapi? Ay, someone here is saying, good morning, my name is Rose from Gong. I believe everything the woman of God is saying. My question is, are sins we committed before we got born again forgiven if we spend and get born again? Why did Jesus die on the cross and we still get attacked by the spirit of, you know, husband? Rose. From Gong.
2: Rose from Gong. Is it your first time hearing from me? Are you a first time listener? It's important that we know whether you're a first time listener, because such questions, somebody who's been hearing us would probably not be able to, will not ask them. They probably have an answer already. We've handled so many things like those ones here, but I would like to hear from her. Is she a first time, if not, be able to answer more then. Kesha yetu, iko mbali kwa hapa tu CBD. We hau Kencom, oh sorry, ukiwa hapa tu Kencom, hauko mbali. Unajua, if you're loaded, stay at home.
3: No, I will not be coming here on Wednesdays. Let me just say, because... It is a lot to take in. I will not. Wednesday kuja na host wako. Please, thank you very much, Pastor Sophia. Come with your own host.
2: Not after host, baby.
3: I refuse him. I refuse.
2: Tia shasema nishamuta pua.
3: Hey.
2: You did not call anybody. I said, we are all calling. Are you poor? If you're not poor, it's fine. But hear me, people of God. Akesha is happening. At Tumaini House. Tumaini House is around Kioko Street, Kenya Cinema. You shouldn't be very lost. Around Kencom Street, Kenya Cinema, you should have arrived. Just ask around Tumaini House, entrance, your Kids College. There are two entrances. One is written boldly Kids College. Use that entrance, come to the seventh floor. Our Kesha is beginning at 10 p.m. To dawn. And I will be teaching. Kesha itakuwa mbaya ati.
3: Kuna mtu amesema hapa, we, Isa boni ya leo inaguza hadi bone marrow. Lord forgive us.
2: Mungu atusaidie. Mungu atusaidie. Or if you get lost, please use our numbers 0708 628 049. I'm gonna repeat 0708 628 049. Now, if you have been watered this morning and I really wish I taught what I wanted to teach today. And I feel I should have taught some things today. But we are here in Kesha and we are here next Wednesday. If you'd like to communicate the same way the servant of God has communicated to you, if you'd like to partner with the work of God, you'd like to give towards the good word of God that has come this morning, I'd ask you to drop your offerings on the same number, 0708 628 049. I decree a blessing upon that offering that you keep stretching on this altar. I decree that the blessing of God comes upon you and your house. May the Lord make your hands to prosper. This morning, as you go out this week, before you even hear my voice again, I command your hands to receive wealth. Not the help of God. The Bible says, and David was marvelously helped by God. I pray, may your hand be marvelously helped by Jehovah. Experience the goodness of the Lord this week. May it be a different week in the name of Jesus. Amen. Lord, we give you praise and we give you glory. In Jesus' precious name we have prayed, and everybody said amen.
4: Amen and amen.
2: See you next week, guys. We do not close because we are out of revelation, but I believe it's because we are out of time. But I come here every Wednesday, same time, same place. I can't wait to see you next week. Shalom. Bye-bye.
4: All right. That's all the time we had with Pastor Sophia Njoki this morning. Thank you for tuning in. And Newspoint is coming in shortly. Let's meet tomorrow as I come in for a Turnback Thursday. We have other shows lined up for you. Pathfinder, Gospel Switch, Truth Express, and True Armor. God bless you. God do you well. My name is Terry Njuguna. Good morning.
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1: A very good morning to you, and welcome to Newspoint at 9 a.m.
2: Monica Kemukua.
1: President William Ruto is today expected to address the main United Nations General Assembly in New York. This will be the fifth time President Ruto addresses the General Assembly since he first did so in September 2022, following his election as president. His speech today will provide Kenya with an opportunity to outline its position on various issues within the changing international system. Ahead of today's address, the president engaged in several activities in New York, where he reiterated the need for reforms at the United Nations, including broader African representation on the United Nations Security Council. President Ruto also said that the global financial system needs to be reformed to enable developing countries such as Kenya to access development financing rather than debt that is burdensome.
3: I get often a standard question: are you facing east or are you facing west? That's a very unfortunate question. But we have developed a standard answer that we are neither facing east nor are we facing west. We are facing forward.
1: President Ruto's address comes a day after United States President Donald Trump delivered a strongly worded speech in which he addressed issues including global security, wars, migration, the conflict involving Iran and the use of technology, particularly artificial intelligence. Also, Trump called on member states of the International Criminal Court, ICC, such as Kenya, to withdraw from the court, saying it is run by people who are undisciplined.
4: I call on all nations that are members of the ICC to officially resign from this rogue institution immediately. It is equally unacceptable that with all the genuine atrocities in the world, the UN's top human rights officials spend their time criticizing the United States for protecting our children from transgender mutilization and transgender insanity. The craven hypocrites of Human Rights Council have little to say about the persecution of Christians. I mean, Christians are being persecuted all over the world. It's not even believable. I never thought I'd say it.
1: Also, Deputy President Kithure Kindiki is scheduled to inspect development projects and hold a public sensitization meeting today in Maraga constituency, Murang'a County. The program is scheduled to focus on development projects in the constituency. Kindiki's diary places the deputy president in Maragua as he continues government engagements involving development projects and public sensitization. Elsewhere, Youth Affairs, Creative Economy and Sports Cabinet Secretary Salim Mvurya is today set to appear before Senate to answer to questions related to his docket. The Cabinet Secretary is expected to explain the policy and institutional framework guiding youth empowerment interventions and how the government ensures that eligible young people are aware of available opportunities. Mvurya is further set to give a breakdown of annual budgetary allocations to the various youth programs since 2022. And the amounts actually disbursed and information on the benefits recorded in counties where the initiatives have been implemented. Shifting focus, the National Cohesion and Integration Commission, NCIC, has summoned Kimilili Member of Parliament Didmus Barasa and Turkana South MP John Ariko Namoit to appear before the commission and explain remarks they allegedly made during public meetings. Barasa is alleged to have discussed the appointment of people from the former Western Province to senior government positions, as well as claims that candidates from different communities are being discriminated against during interviews. Meanwhile, the NCIC has also summoned the Turkana South MP to explain remarks he allegedly made in Kaptir on the 2nd of September, and the two are now required to appear before the commission on the 29th of September, that is next week on Tuesday. The commission said that the legislators will be given an opportunity to respond, present evidence, and make representations before a decision is made. And Kenyans will likely pay more for liquefied petroleum gas, LPG, starting next month after international prices for propane and butane, the two main gases used to produce cooking gas, rose. The increase is expected to further pressure on Kenyan households that rely on LPG for cooking, as the higher international prices are likely to be reflected in the local market. The expected price increase comes as the government moves to complete a major LPG storage facility in Mombasa aimed at strengthening Kenya's ability to handle and store cooking gas.
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1: And now on to the international scene. Some 175,000 people in Indonesia have suffered from respiratory illness since August, its health ministry said, as it continues to battle wildfires that have raged for weeks. More than 40,000 cases, which range from coughs to more serious conditions like pneumonia, involve toll plaza. Forest fires have blanketed parts of the country, as well as neighboring Malaysia and Singapore, in toxic smog, pushing air quality indices into unhealthy territory. Indonesia has deployed more than 54,000 officials and dozens of jets to some of its islands for water bombing, but the vast territory and challenging peatland conditions make it hard to put out the fires. And that gets us to wrap up on News Point at this hour. You know, up to date, my name is Monica Kamoko. Good morning.
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5: A woman once found an abandoned puppy on the side of the road. Stopping to help, she took the pup home and nurtured it back to health. But she soon discovered that the puppy was not what she expected. Hello, I'm Sam Rohr with another Stand in the Gap Minute. When the woman took the pup to a vet, she discovered that it was really a young wolf. You see, the story reminded me of the Apostle Paul's warning in 2 Thessalonians 2, verse 3, where he says, "Let no one deceive you." Well, how can we avoid being deceived in our spiritual lives? Well, verse 15 adds that we are to stand firm on God's truth, knowing that His word will never mislead us. Now, if you're uncertain regarding a decision you face today, look to Scripture for the Lord's guidance for your situation. His word will provide the wisdom you need to avoid spiritual deception and to stay focused on the Lord. 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
6: The presiding bishop of AIC Kenya, Reverend Dr. Abraham Mulwa, announces that the second 2026 Missions Day will be on 4th October 2026. 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

0: that when we were yet sinners, he came to die. That kind of love.
1: This kind of love. 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

0: celebrate Jesus, everyone.
1: The Presiding Bishop, Africa Inland Church, Kenya, and the Conference Planning Committee cordially invite all pastors to the upcoming 3rd National Pastors Conference 2026, scheduled to take place from the 6th to the 8th of October 2026 at AIC Milimani, Nairobi. This year's gathering centers around the powerful theme of transgeneration mentorship, grounded in the guiding scripture of Psalms 78:4-7. All area church council administrative secretaries are requested to mobilize pastors from their respective regions to ensure active participation in this vital spiritual event. The conference fee is 4,500 shillings per participant, which covers

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1: 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We thank God for you, we bless God for you. 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God bless you.
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3: Monica Kemukua.
2: We get to start off on a positive note whereby following an appeal, former Kenyan athlete Beatrice Murugi has begun a specialized treatment at Kenyatta National Hospital after her GPS Alex Oshira stepped in to support her following reports of her worsening health, financial struggles, and a dispute over property she acquired during her athletics career. The former marathoner has been transferred to KNH and is expected to undergo surgery later in the week. Murugi's treatment at the hospital follows an appeal for help as she has been battling persistent health problems while struggling financially to meet her medical needs and provide for her child. Murugi, who once represented Kenya in international competitions, currently lives in a single-roomed house in Nyahururu, Nyandarua County. Moving on, Deputy President Kithure Kindiki has urged residents of Murang'a County to remain united and focus on development while cautioning them against divisive politics. Speaking during a public sensitization event at Mbombo Center in Maragua constituency, Kindiki said the government is making progress in implementing its development agenda and improving the lives of Kenyans.
4: Wa lower primary. Munaangaliana hivi, munaanza kuchekeleana, munaitana majina. Siku ile tulienda secondary, tuliacha kazi za utoto. Tukaanza kuongea mambo ya uzima, mambo ya watu wazima. Tutahubiri amani namna gani? That is our agenda as grown-ups. Mambo ya matusi na majina, tumeachia wengine. Mimi nimetusi mtu.
2: Still at the same public sensitization event, nominated MP Sabina Chege has described Kindiki as the most senior politician from the region and called on the community to rally behind him, saying his position should be recognized and supported. Away from that, ruling coalition and opposition senators have today clashed over the decision by seven cabinet secretaries to accompany President William Ruto to the United Nations General Assembly in New York. The opposition senators, led by Boni Halwale, have said that the absence of the cabinet secretaries had affected the Senate's ability to engage the executive on issues of concern to Kenyans, while also raising questions about the cost of the large government delegation traveling to the United States.
5: But let it also be on record that we are not comfortable with that. Kenya is not a failed state where seven cabinet secretaries can accompany the head of state to the UN General Assembly, and the responsibility that they are going to discharge is to sit in the background when the president is reading a statement. This is assuming that Kenya is running on autopilot.
2: The Kenya Kwanza side, led by Tana River Senator Danson Mungatana, has defended the trip as an opportunity for ministers to conduct government businesses.
6: There are many side meetings whenever the head of state gets out to do policy discussions. And in those side meetings, agreements are made so that in the same trip, you multitask. You do many things at the same time instead of coming back and going and going and going. So, Mr. Speaker, I want to urge the Honorable Dr. Khalwale to also tell the other side of the story.
2: This follows after the absence of Education Cabinet Secretary Julius Migoso Gamba, Mining and Blue Economy Hassan Joho, and their ICT counterpart William Kabogo before Senate plenary during the Mashinani sitting in Kilifi County. onto the corridors of justice, and Rose Mbithe and her two children will be formally charged with the murder of psychiatrist Dr. Vittoria Ndunya Mutiso on the 29th of September 2026 when they are presented before the High Court for plea taking in open court. The development has come when the matter was mentioned virtually before Justice Alexander Muteti following the Director of Public Prosecution's decision to close investigations and approve murder charges against the three suspects. Defense lawyers led by Dunstan Omari, however, urged the court to ensure that the accused persons are physically produced in court for plea taking rather than having the process conducted virtually. Still in the same corridors, the former Homa Bay County government employee has been ordered to refund 708,664 shillings after the High Court in Nairobi found that she received irregular salary payments for more than 3 years. The court has ruled that the employee received the additional payments between February 2015 and May 2018 and that the money was not due to her and should be recovered by the government in a judgment delivered by Justice Benjamin Musyoke. The amount will also attract interest at court rates from the date the recovery suit was filed until the money is paid in full.
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2: And now shifting gears, a Kenyan national has been arrested by United States Immigration and Customs Enforcement officers following a tractor-trailer crash in Tennessee. The Kenyan, identified as Erica, was arrested in Tennessee after the crash, with the officers saying he holds a Texas commercial driver's license and was training a commercial driver when the accident occurred. According to immigration officials, the Kenyan entered America legally in October 2018, but overstayed his authorized period of admission in April 2019. Following his arrest, the Kenyan national was placed in custody pending immigration proceedings, where the officers will determine his legal status and whether he should be removed from the country. And a further conflict may arise following a statement by the deputy leader of the Democracy for Citizens Party, DCP, Cleopas Malala, officially announcing that the party will not join the new Ukombozi Alliance coalition. Malala has clarified that the DCP, under the leadership of former Deputy President Rigathi Gachagua, will maintain its political independence and identity. Malala has expressed dissatisfaction with the registration process for the Ukombozi Alliance name, accusing the Registrar of Political Parties of a bias.
3: Amekuwa mwanasiasa. Registrar of Political Parties must be put on notice that he is not a political party. He is a regulator of political parties.
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2: On the international scene, days after President Donald Trump of America barred reporters from three major news outlets from the White House, the administration has launched a 24/7 YouTube channel, promising to put its biggest moments all in one place. The move has quickly drawn criticism from press freedom advocates and Democratic lawmakers, some of whom have labeled it state-run media. Trump TV began streaming on Monday night with the tagline, "The Essentials Station." The launch followed a Friday post on Trump's Truth Social site announcing that CNN, MS Now, and Political were being barred from the White House. The president called the outlets fake news and accused them of reporting fiction and lies about him, the administration, and the United States.
7: Mr. President, two-thirds of Americans don't think the U.S. is winning the war with Iran. When will it end?
8: So it's an honor to be here. I'm surprised that CNN is here covering me.
7: The United Nations allowed us in, sir.
8: You should not be here covering me. You said you weren't going to cover me. You shouldn't be covering me.
2: And that gets us to the end of News Point. You know, up to date, you'll be getting more news at 2 p.m. with Alvis Omondi. In the meantime, time for a gospel switch with DJ Terot. 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
9: A woman once found an abandoned puppy on the side of the road. Stopping to help, she took the pup home and nurtured it back to health. But she soon discovered that the puppy was not what she expected. Hello, I'm Sam Rohr with another Stand in the Gap Minute. When the woman took the pup to a vet, she discovered that it was really a young wolf. You see, the story reminded me of the Apostle Paul's warning in 2 Thessalonians 2, verse 3, where he says, "Let no one deceive you." Well, how can we avoid being deceived in our spiritual lives? Well, verse 15 adds that we are to stand firm on God's truth, knowing that His Word will never mislead us. Now, if you're uncertain regarding a decision you face today, look to Scripture for the Lord's guidance for your situation. His Word will provide the wisdom you need to avoid spiritual deception and to stay focused on the Lord. 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
2: It is 3 p.m. Time to bring you up to speed with the latest in the world of news. My name is Elvis Omondium. President William Ruto attended the opening of the general debate of the United Nations General Assembly, UNGA. Heads of states from all member states of the UN are expected.

0: expected to address issues throughout the week during the general debate. Ruto also attended meetings with investors in various areas, including clean cooking, where he sold Kenya as a welcoming market for investors.
1: Kenya, like other countries, is pursuing a pragmatic, multi-fuel approach that reflects market realities and consumer preferences. To translate that ambition into investment, we recently launched the Institutional Clean Cooking Investment Pack. It identifies a $600 million investment, US dollar investment opportunity across schools, health facilities, and correctional services.
0: Moving away from that, two people died early this morning and six others sustained serious injuries after the bus they were traveling in was involved in a road accident. The accident occurred in the Mugalani area between Makinoni and Taro at approximately 5:30 a.m. Coast Traffic Commander Asha Wario stated that the bus struck a truck that was parked on the road, causing the tragedy. The injured are currently receiving treatment as further investigations continue.
2: And as a result of that accident, we lost one person on the spot. One succumbed while being taken to hospital. Six were seriously injured and referred to Coast General Hospital. The stationary truck could have developed mechanical problem, but the driver failed to put road saver. He didn't alert any oncoming vehicle along that road.
0: Moving forward, Kirinyaga County Governor Anne Mobi Waigoro has opposed politics that she says aim to divide the communities of the Mount Kenya region. Waigoro emphasized that the communities of Mount Kenya have lived in peace and close cooperation, urging residents to maintain unity and prosperity before, during and after the general election. Waiguru's sentiments come amid debate on the political direction of Mount Kenya, with evident fraction between Mount Kenya East and Mount Kenya West. The governor alleged that some politicians intend to exploit diversity of the region for political gain rather than prioritizing the development of residents of the area.
3: Musijiuwe na mkuwe na ugomvi kwa sababu ya siasa. Please don't. Politicians are politicians. Sindio? Politicians ni politicians. Utaweza kuona wamesalimiana hata wewe upate blood pressure. Nimeona watu wakijaribu kusema Tigeshogo wako anga east, anga mwea wako east, ndia wako west. Kirinyaga ni Kirinyaga County. Iko na governor moja. Na hatutakubali kutenganishwa na mipaka ya Rojo.
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0: All right, a look at matters pertaining to business. German engineering and technology company Siemens has moved to court seeking to compel the Kenya Revenue Authority to pay a 467.2 million shillings tax refund it says has been outstanding since 2022. Siemens has filed a judicial review case at the High Court, arguing that KRA failed to determine its refund application within the statutory 90-day period. Court documents show that Siemens submitted the refund application on October 31, 2022, and KRA received it on the first day of November, same year. Kenya's ambitious target to raise the manufacturing sector's contribution to the economy to 20% by 2030 is now drifting away from reach. Manufacturers have warned this is on the back of persistent high taxes on industrial inputs and cost of operations, which is making the country's industrial output uncompetitive. In a market that attracts cheaper imports and competes with low-cost producing countries in the export market. The warning comes amid a drop in manufacturing contribution to the economy in 2025, which fell to 7.1% from 7.3% in 2024, leaving the sector well below the government's target of 20%. You're now up to date, 4 minutes past 3 p.m. My name is Elvis Omondi. More news comes your way in an hour's time. Stay blessed.
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1: It is 5 p.m. Time to bring you up to speeds with the latest in the world of news. My name is Elvis Omondim. A section of the ODM Party Youth League has expressed dissatisfaction over the party's delay in holding national elections. Speaking at Chungwa House, the group, led by National Youth League presidential aspirant Roslyn Alionya, has urged the party leadership to urgently call for elections.
2: Party, we cannot only invite young people when we need numbers and forget them when decisions are being made. And this one has been highlighted in all political parties. But today we are changing the narrative. We envision a youth movement that is a source of ideas, talent, leadership, and not merely a source of crowds. Young people must have a place in the conversations that shape the policy, manifestos, campaigns, and the future direction of our...
1: The group says holding elections will create space for young people within the Orange Party to take up leadership responsibilities and participate more actively in national matters.
3: This is not a personal attack to anyone, but this is a call to strengthen the ODM Youth League. We want to tell the party, ODM, follow the constitution. Mr. Ketora is not eligible to hold the office of the ODM Youth President because he's 35 years and above.
1: In other news, the Kenya National Highways Authority has assured motorists and other road users of safe and uninterrupted travel ahead of the anticipated El Nino rains. Speaking during an inspection of the Kamuwongo-Kanduyia Road in Mwingi North, Kenha chairperson Winfrida Ngumi has said the authority has put in place mitigation measures to check against disruptions, particularly at bridges and other vulnerable sections of roads.
4: We have worked with the contractor. We have put in place mitigation measures. And in the event of any emergencies, we shall communicate in advance and we shall ensure that traffic is not disrupted in the event that we have overtopping of our diversion, which is currently.
0: 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Sports action. Straight from the pitch.
1: In the world of sports, former CS and 2027 presidential aspirant Eliud Owalo has issued a scathing indictment of the ongoing legal paralysis in Kenyan football, calling for an immediate and conditional withdrawal of all court cases to save the 2026-2027 Premier League season. Owalo condemned what he termed as cartelism, infighting and grandstanding among football administrators, warning that 4 weeks of delay has left players without livelihood and pushed preparations for AFCON 2027 to the brink of disaster. Owalo noted that it is a moment for sobriety and reason rather than muscle flexing. Sticking with troubles within the football world, amid reports that players have downed their tools, Harambee Stars head coach Benny McCarthy has warned that morale is plummeting at an alarming rate. The South African concedes that a number of players are increasingly falling out of love with Kenya's national team, adding that this is complicating his work as the head coach. The Stars are currently in residential camp for the 2027 AFCON qualifier against Eritrea and Guinea. They first play their Eastern Africa region's neighbours, that is Eritrea, at Nyayo Stadium, this Saturday before travelling to Conakry in Guinea for a duel on the 1st of August, or rather 1st of October. That is it for now. 4 minutes past 5 p.m. My name is Elvis Omondi. Moon News comes your way at exactly 6 p.m. Stay blessed.
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6: 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My name is Ian Moinem and this is Truth Express. 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
1: Yes, and that's Dan Parsley beginning the second hour for us right here on Truth Express. My name is Ian Mwinde. Welcome to the broadcast. And as we normally do each and every Wednesday from 5 all the way to 6, Pastor David or Pastor Kelvin from John the Baptist Ministries joins us with the Word of God for today. And today we are privileged to have Pastor David of John the Baptist Ministries in Nanyuki. And today he last week, he was here and taught us about something important, what it means to be crucified with Christ. And today he's here to tell us, teach us what it means counting the cost to follow Christ. Good evening, Pastor David.
2: Yes, good evening. Thank you for having me here.
1: Pleasure to have you here, and welcome to the broadcast. And as you can see, I have my notebook and my pen ready, and my Bible ready as well.
2: Amen.
1: Ready to hear from the Word of God. How was the whole week?
2: Yeah. Things have been well. Uh-huh. Things have been good.
1: And how is Nanyuki?
2: It's good. It's uh-huh. it's the Lord's been helping us. It's a bit cold up there, uh-huh. but it's a nice place.
1: Welcome to the broadcast, and you can take over.
2: Thank you. Yeah. Yes, so for those that have not perhaps heard me before, my name is David Sester, and I'm from John the Baptist Ministries. And if anyone would like to contact me through WhatsApp or a call or SMS, if they have any questions or anything like this, you can feel free to contact me. You know, my number is 07433-50781. And you can also find us on YouTube. It's called The Truth for Africa.
1: Yeah.
2: I'll just open up in prayer. Heavenly Father, I thank you, Lord, for this opportunity, Lord, to speak your word. Oh, Lord God, truly, I'm unworthy. Oh, Lord God, to speak such glorious truths. Oh, Lord God, of your word. Father, I pray that you would mightily minister and speak to everyone that hears the word of God today. Oh Lord God, as the voice of the Lord is full of majesty, oh Lord God, that it breaketh the cedars, oh Lord God, that truly there's more power, oh Lord God, in your word than all of the heavens and earth, oh Lord God, that will pass away, and your word will never pass away, Lord God. I pray that you would mightily meet with and speak to and change everyone that hears this message this day, Lord God. In your holy name I pray.
1: Amen.
2: Amen. Yes, well, today I would like to speak about what it means to count the cost to follow Christ.
1: Yeah.
2: And, you know, in previous messages, the last message I spoke about last week about being crucified with Christ.
1: Absolutely.
2: And, I was preaching from the angle of, you could say it was part of counting the cost, you know, that when someone wants to get saved, they need to be ready to lose their not only their outward sins, but their self-righteousness. You know, if someone wants to follow Christ, as we've covered in previous sermons, they need to repent of sin. You know, you can't go to heaven, in fornication or drunkenness or drugs or pornography or having hatred and lust and unforgiveness. And we covered that, what the scriptures say about that. And that people also need to repent of any way they thought they had done good, or that they had just been born like loving God and knowing God in the previous program. But I want to address today from another angle of counting the cost to follow Christ. So I want to begin in Luke chapter 14, verse 26 to 30. If any man come to me and hate not his father and mother and wife and children and brethren and sisters, yea, and his own life also, he cannot be my disciple. And whosoever doth not bear his cross and come after me cannot be my disciple. For which of you, intending to build a tower, sitteth not down first and counteth the cost, whether he have sufficient to finish it? Lest happily, after he hath laid the foundation and is not able to finish it, all that behold it begin to mock him, saying, this man began to build and was not able to finish. So, you know, I've actually seen this, like in Mombasa, there's many buildings and towers where people began to make a building and make a tower, and they didn't really think through it properly. They just kind of rushed into it, and they didn't really take the time to consider if they really had everything they needed to finish this tower.
1: Yeah.
2: And you literally find these towers, I've seen quite a few of them in Mombasa, that just sit around for years. They're unfinished because someone did not count the cost to see if they truly could finish what they started. So, you know, this is, you could say this is a warning. And as we've covered in previous programs, salvation is more than a rushed decision to accept Christ, you know, or just merely saying a sinner's prayer or rushing into baptism or making a decision or raising your hand in a crusade. To get saved, someone needs to understand the gospel. They need to consider the gospel. They need revelation about the gospel. They need to understand their sins as well. And they need to soberly consider if they are ready to surrender everything to follow Christ.
1: Yeah.
2: They need to count the cost, you could say, if they are truly ready to surrender everything in their life to follow Christ and to be a disciple of Christ. So Christ mentions here that if we don't bear his cross, we cannot be his disciple. And that also you have to love God more than your father, mother, wife, children, brethren, sisters, and even your own life, or we cannot be his disciple. And so, you know, as I'm going to cover, this means that if someone truly follows Christ, there's a cost. It's going to affect things in people's life. It's going to practically affect things in people's lives. And people need to soberly consider if they are ready to repent, if they are ready to lose everything for Christ's sake. And I just want to make one qualification before I go into this sermon as well.
1: Yeah.
2: If someone wants to repent or wants to, they think they're ready to count the cost to follow Christ, but they don't first understand what Jesus went through for them, the cost that Jesus paid for their sins, they will be tempted to feel, they'll feel this, it's impossible to follow Christ. So people need first a revelation, actually, of what Jesus did. You see, we are sinners by nature, and yet Christ shed his blood for us. Christ died on the cross for us. He suffered on the cross more than all of the sinners in hell combined. Christ suffered on the cross more than any Christian will ever suffer for the sake of Christ.
1: Yeah.
2: So endless sermons could be said about this, you know, but when someone truly realizes that Jesus gave everything for us, as sinners, Jesus literally gave everything for us. He could not have given anything more.
1: Yeah.
2: He shed his blood for us. He took the wrath of God that we deserve for our sins as unworthy sinners. He literally could not have suffered or done anything more to demonstrate and manifest his love for us. When someone truly understands that, any demands that the gospel has on our lives practically, it feels like nothing. It really feels like nothing, because that's what the Bible says. We love him because he first loved us.
1: Yes.
2: So anything that a Christian loses, anything that a Christian suffers, any persecution, any difficulty, any tribulation, anything that a Christian has to give up to follow Christ is infinitely less than what Jesus went through to purchase unworthy sinners to save them and redeem them. So I just wanted to open up by mentioning that, and I haven't even fully done that justice, and entire sermons should be dedicated to that alone. But I just wanted to mention that before I begin.
1: Yeah.
2: So if you go to Luke 12, verse 51 to 53, Christ says, "Suppose ye that I am come to give peace on earth. I tell you, nay, but rather division. For from henceforth there shall be five in one house divided, three against two and two against three. The father shall be divided against the son, and the son against the father, the mother against the daughter, and the daughter against the mother, the mother-in-law against the daughter-in-law, and the daughter-in-law against her mother-in-law."
1: Yeah.
2: So Christ is making clear here that if someone is truly going to follow Christ, there is going to be division. there's going to be division. And there's going to be persecution as well. The Bible says all that live godly in Christ Jesus shall suffer persecution.
1: Yeah.
2: All, it's all. Everyone, anyone that truly wants to follow Christ, that truly wants to be born again, that truly wants to love God of a truth and be saved, they have to be ready to suffer persecution. And, you know, in Kenya, it's kind of like more culturally acceptable here to be a Christian. It's more culturally and socially acceptable and even convenient in a real way. Yeah. It's actually inconvenient for your average person in this country to try to be an atheist. It doesn't make their life easier, you know. And so that's quite dangerous, because there can be this false idea somehow that being a Christian is just going to automatically make your life easier, and you're going to have maybe more like social acceptance and opportunities in life and things like this. But, you know, if you go to Somalia, right, or if you go to radical Hindu parts of India and you try to be a Christian there, well, it's not socially and culturally acceptable. Yeah. It's not going to make you popular. It's not going to make you socially accepted. It's not going to make your life easier. In fact, you could be killed in Somalia. If you're publicly a Christian and you stand for the truth of the gospel in a place like Somalia, it's not going to get you a job promotion. It's not going to get you position or title. It's not going to get you anything physically or practically good. In fact, it's going to cost you your life, most likely. You'll be killed. You'll be killed. Or in radical parts of, you know, radical Hindu India, people that are open Christians, and whether they're even saved or not, even just to stand upon the truth of God's word, their churches can get burned down. They can be killed. Your business can get blacklisted. You know, in some countries, they could murder your children. They can take your family from you. They can put you in prison. They can put you in jail. It'll actually cost you everything. It will literally cost you everything. And that's why Jesus said, you know, that if anyone wants to come after me, let him deny himself, take up his cross. Because in as much as he's talking about, you know, being crucified, of course, to sin and this world and the ways of this world and the sinful nature, it can literally cost you your life as well at times. And in fact, if you look at the lives of the apostles, all of them were martyred except for the apostle John, who was boiled alive in a pot of oil. And he didn't die. The Lord miraculously protected him. But he was still put in a pot of boiling oil and thrown into prison, it seems, for the rest of his life on the island of Patmos. So for them to follow Christ, they didn't become earthly kings and people of prominence in a worldly, earthly sense. It literally cost them everything, including their own lives.
1: Yeah.
2: As well as John the Baptist. You know, he what did it cost him? Well, his own head. Yeah. His head was put on a platter. And why does it cost people this? Because a Christian that's right with God, they stand upon the truth of God's word. Jesus says, the world cannot hate you, but it hates me because I testify that its deeds are evil. Why did the world hate Jesus? Did Jesus get crucified because people were angry that he healed the sick, or that he did miracles, or that he cast out demons? Or is that why he was crucified? No. The world does not mind that. The world doesn't even mind if you live a moral life. If you go around telling people that you're a Christian and you used to drink and smoke, right, and be an adulterer and party, and now you don't do that, the world doesn't mind. The world doesn't mind you living a moral life or trying to keep the outward commandments of God. But what troubles sinners, what will trouble the world, what will cause persecution? Like Jesus said, testifying that the deeds of the world are wicked, preaching against sin, preaching against the sinful nature of mankind, preaching against the sinful depravity of mankind. Why did John the Baptist die with his head on a platter? Well, it was because he preached against sin. He preached against an unlawful situation of marriage that actually highly offended someone, and they wanted him dead because he preached against sin. And Christians are called to preach against sin. Christians are called to preach the truth. And, you know, so this division that it's talking about in Luke 12, this is not, you know, physical division where, like, you can't ever talk to your family again, or you have to physically somehow be divided from your family. This is a spiritual division through the word of God. The word of God cuts, it divides, it makes a separation between good and evil, holy and unholy, filthy and clean, light and darkness. It divides, it cuts. The word of God is a two-edged sword, and it brings division. And if someone wants to love their life, if someone wants to be a people pleaser, if they love the honor of men and the esteem of men more than esteeming God and honoring God, well, they cannot be a disciple of Christ. They can't get saved. They only do things for social or cultural acceptance instead of the acceptance of God and loving God and standing for God. Well, they can't be a servant of Christ. They can't be a servant of Christ. And there is a cost. There is a cost. The cross, like I preached about last week, it was an execution device. Mm-hmm. It was an execution device. It brought about the death of a human being. And for a Christian, you know, yes, it's the death of the sinful nature, like I preached. It is the death of the old man. It is the death of the Adamic nature. It is the death of the deeds of the flesh, certainly. The works of the flesh, like Galatians 5:19-21 talks about, you know. But it is the death also of the will. It is the death of the will of the old man. You see, when someone gets saved, there is a salvation of the will.
1: Yeah.
2: The human will is regenerated. Where the human will before, it loved sin. It loved self-esteem. It loved to love yourself and believe in yourself and flatter yourself and love all the things of the world and worldly pleasures. And the human will was totally morally depraved. When a human is born again and they get the righteousness of Christ imputed and imparted to them, and they get this new mind and a new heart with new will and new desires, the will of God is the number one priority in their life. Pleasing God, honoring God, esteeming God more than men, more than their own desires in the flesh, more than what any human will would impose upon them. It is to please God. And the human will is crucified with Christ. The old human will that was sinful, and they're given a new nature, actually, that loves the will of God, where you can actually love God with all your heart, mind, soul, and strength. You actually can do that. It's not some, Jesus didn't give us some command that's impossible to do. A human being is made able to love God with all of the heart, mind, soul, and strength by the indwelling of the Holy Ghost. Mm-hmm. And where they're free. They're free from sin. They're free from the fear of man. They're free from people pleasing. They're free from social and cultural acceptance or boundaries that would be put upon you that would cause you to sin against God.
1: Yeah.
2: That would cause you to fear man more than God. You know, Jesus said, don't fear man that can kill your body. Fear God that can cast body and soul into hell.

The True Armor. Yani burudisha nikiruka ruka osana. We've got great music. Praise the Lord, oh my soul. 90.7 Truth FM. Truth.

Sony Badu with the song Baba. And indeed, we are in your presence tonight, even as we continue just to worship the Lord tonight with all that we are and with all that God has given us. And in His presence, there is no fear, but confidence, courage. In His presence, no matter what we could be facing, even right now, be it illness, financial strains, sometimes lost hopes, broken dreams, the beauty of it all is that knowing that God is with you, then that makes the difference, total difference. Because sometimes we might lack peace, but in His presence, there is peace that surpasses human understanding. It is only God that can make the entire difference. And whenever He promises, He is a promise keeper. He is a promise keeper. Tonight, we let go of whatever may be. We look forward into seeing God coming through for us at this moment. But we just focus on who He is. In His presence, as I've mentioned, there is no need to worry, because God is your confidence. God remains to be our counselor. God remains to be our comforter whenever we face discouragements in life. In His presence, there is life. Thank you for your feedback. And then, of course, all the requests that are still coming through, 0727-907-907. It is at that well whereby we get to hear more from Him, the living water, who is Jesus Christ. Be blessed and see you in the next hour.

0: 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I listen to Truth FM from morning till evening, and every presenter has been impacting our lives. 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We thank God for you, we bless God for you. Muendelee na muendelee na muzidi. God bless you.
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2: I hope you've had a beautiful day. 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
3: Elvis Omondi.
2: Let us begin with happenings in New York, where President William Ruto attended the opening of the general debate of the United Nations General Assembly UNGA. Heads of states from all member states of the UN are expected to address issues throughout the week during the general debate. Ruto also attended meetings with investors in various areas, including clean cooking, where he sold Kenya as a welcoming market for investments.
4: Kenya, like other countries, is pursuing a pragmatic, multi-fuel approach that reflects market realities and consumer preferences. To translate that ambition into investment, we recently launched the Institutional Clean Cooking Investment Pack. It identifies a $600 million investment, US dollar investment opportunity across schools, health facilities, and correctional services.
2: Away from New York to Nairobi, and the city county governor, Johnson Arthur Sakaja, has waived application and approval requirements for minor building repairs as the county steps up preparations for the anticipated El Nino rains. Speaking during an inspection exercise of flood prevention works across the city, Sakaja said the waiver will allow residents to undertake minor works such as installing gutters and making repairs to houses and compounds without going through the usual county application and approval procedures. Sakaja said illegal dumping remained a major obstacle to the county's flood mitigation efforts, with waste such as mattresses, blankets, and plastics blocking waterways and drainage systems.
5: We received a lot of requests, and it makes sense. Those who need to do minor repairs in their houses, and we'd encourage people to fix gutters, to even collect rainwater. But those minor repairs, boundary walls, strengthening, will not need any form of, you know, approval between now and during the period of El Nino. But illegal dumping is something that we're going to crack down on. It's not right, and it's not the city that we want.
2: Let us stick with preparations for the El Nino rains. Water CS Eric Muga has ordered contractors tasked with building dams in Tana River to complete the projects before the onset of the El Nino rains. Speaking in the Garsen constituency, Muga expressed disappointment with the slow pace of work by some of the contractors, stating that the situation will undermine the government's agenda.
6: We put more men on the job, put more resources on the job, put more equipment on the job, and work within the weather timelines. El Nino cannot afford to capture us unaware, to find us unprepared. Because the areas that actually flood, the lower Tana River, the Garissa, the areas that flood near Wajia, the mature stages of the river, is where flooding actually happens.
2: Garsen MP Ali Wario has affirmed the CSS stand, saying resources have been allocated for dam projects in the area.
7: These dams were completed na maji zingi. Tunaomba tu contractors wa mobilize equipments mingi kwa mara moja. At least wabite deadline ya hii mvua. Kwa sababu pesa iko, hatuwezi tukalaumu serikali ya William Ruto. Ni hii tu ambaye maybe may delay, but we have so many projects and others to complete. Ni vile tu waziri ameamua kuja hapa, but we have a lot of projects on the ground. Hata mheshimiwa ameongea na kakonfirm. Kwa hivyo tutazidi kupula kwa socks, whatever wananchi wamesema. Sisi kama agency tutafanya kulingana na matakwa ya mwananchi.
2: From the El Nino rains to matters election, and a section of the opposition has vowed to take their war against establishment of a national tallying center to parliament just a day after the courts upheld the setting up of the center. The People's Coalition on Electoral Reforms says it will table proposals to Parliament to amend laws and bar the establishment of the centre.
8: The People's Coalition has already finalised extensive statutory amendments to the Elections Act and the Elections Regulations. These amendments have been formally submitted to the Honourable Karoli Omondi, Member of Parliament for Suba South and Secretary General of the Azimio Coalition Party and Linda Mwananchi, for immediate tabling in Parliament this week.
2: The party leader of the UGM party, that is Agostino Neto, has said the coalition will seek further amendments to cure irregularities in law relating to elections.
9: The gist of these particular amendments, they will undo the ambiguous statutory language. You saw yesterday, the Honorable Judge was struggling with the words tally, verify, aggregate. Our proposals seek to deal with that particular legal ambiguity so that at least it's all smooth. We know what we're talking about with regards to Article 138 of the Constitution and also other issues of the Elections Act.
10: CUA is going back to Parliament. It should interest those who are in the ruling party to have a credible, free and fair election.
2: In the corridors of justice, Rose Mbithe and her two children will be formally charged with the murder of psychiatrist Dr. Victoria Mutiso on the 29th of September this year, when they are expected to be presented before the High Court for plea taking. The development has come when the matter was mentioned virtually before Justice Alexander Muteti. Defense lawyers led by Dunstan Omari urged the court to ensure that the accused persons are physically produced in open court for plea taking rather than having the process conducted virtually.
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2: To news beyond our borders. U.S. President Donald Trump says that the term artificial intelligence makes the technology sound fake and wants it to be called super intelligence. While some people close to the president immediately started to use the term super intelligence, experts have said it is unlikely to gain widespread traction in the industry because it is a name typically used for far much superior technology. The announcement is Trump's latest rebranding move after he had the names of Lake Ontario and the Gulf of Mexico changed on U.S. maps and federal communications.
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11: A woman once found an abandoned puppy on the side of the road. 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But she soon discovered that the puppy was not what she expected. Hello, I'm Sam Rohr with another Stand in the Gap Minute. When the woman took the pup to a vet, she discovered that it was really a young wolf. You see, the story reminded me of the Apostle Paul's warning in 2 Thessalonians 2, verse 3, where he says, "Let no one deceive you." Well, how can we avoid being deceived in our spiritual lives? Well, verse 15 adds that we are to stand firm on God's truth, knowing that His word will never mislead us. Now, if you're uncertain regarding a decision you face today, look to Scripture for the Lord's guidance for your situation. His word will provide the wisdom you need to avoid spiritual deception and to stay focused on the Lord. 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
16: With the breastplate of righteousness in place.
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17: This is True Armor, the home of great insight, the home of worship.

the first thing she said, he said, that is not my result. Say, that is not my result. You must learn the power of words. They said to her, but is your name not so so person? Is your birthday not this date? She said, yes, those details are mine, but this result is not mine.